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0: wish I had a witness tonight. 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
1: He saw the best.
0: I can't get no help up in here, because there are some folk in here that people have wrote you off, said you would never amount to anything, said that you would never end up being anywhere. But my

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Amen. Lifting up their hands, they bowed their heads and worshiped the Lord with their faces to the ground. When we receive a word from the Lord, our answer should be, Amen. 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
2: This is Charlie Boy on the mic. 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
1: 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But regardless to who, what, why, when, and where, we're all precious in His sight. And a rose is still and always will be a rose.

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2: 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I am Nathan Williams. First, the headlines. President Tinubu calls for reform of global financial system at Africa Forward Summit in Nairobi. Nigeria pushes AfCFTA expansion at Africa CEO Forum. On the foreign scene, Trump arrives in China for a superpower summit with Xi Jinping. And in sport, Manchester United take decision on Carrick becoming permanent manager. And now the news in full. President Bola Tinubu has called for an urgent overhaul of the global financial system, telling African and global leaders at the Africa Forward Summit in Nairobi that unfair borrowing costs and credit terms are holding back the continent's industrial growth. Speaking at the Kenyatta Convention Center, Tinubu said Nigeria has carried out tough domestic reforms, including subsidy removal, exchange rate unification, and banking recapitalization, yet still faces high debt service obligations that crowd out investment in manufacturing, agriculture, and digital industries. He stressed that Africa cannot industrialize if local industries are starved of affordable capital while illicit financial flows continue unchecked. The summit, co-hosted by French President Emmanuel Macron and Kenyan President William Ruto, brought together leaders from over 30 African countries, United Nations Secretary General Antonio Guterres, and AU Commission Chair Mahmoud Ali Yusuf. The federal government has pledged to pay a total of 8 billion naira in outstanding obligations to Nigerian students on the now scrapped bilateral education agreement scholarship. The government said that the scheme was riddled with fraud and abuse beyond its original purpose. Minister of Education Tunji Alawusa, who made this known during a television interview, said 4 billion naira had already been disbursed and the remaining 4 billion naira would be approved within 2 weeks. Alawusa said one of the first files placed before him upon assumption of office exposed the scale of the scheme's abuse. He disclosed that he was asked to approve 650 million naira to send 60 students to Morocco, and that among the courses listed was a scholarship for a Nigerian student to study English in a French-speaking country. The federal government has intensified effort to expand trade under the African Continental Free Trade Area, AfCFTA, with Nigeria using the Africa CEO Forum in Kigali, Rwanda, to promote regional business growth and exports across Africa. Speaking after bilateral talks between President Bola Tinubu and Rwanda's President Paul Kagame on the sidelines of the 13th edition of the African CEO Forum in Kigali, Rwanda, Minister of Industry, Trade and Investment Dr. Jumoke Oduwole said that both countries were working to accelerate trade under AfCFTA, including ongoing discussions to add Rwanda Air to the existing air cargo corridor arrangement with Ugandan Airways. According to the minister, the initiative is aimed at helping Nigerian businesses export more goods across the continent while strengthening regional integration through digital trade.
3: Trade, we talked about how to leverage the African Continental Free Trade Area. They talked about the importance of accelerating the pace at which we're trading. We talked about ongoing relations. You know, last year we entered into an air cargo corridor arrangement with Uganda Airways. We're also in talks with Rwandan Airways to see how Nigerian businesses can export more of their goods across the continent. And so those are the kinds of trading goods and trading services. We also had the discussion from other colleagues briefing both presidents, and it was a very fruitful deliberation.
2: Our correspondent, Raila Tedenekun, reports that the trade minister said the expansion of Nigerian businesses across Africa was creating jobs and boosting economic ties between countries. The minister added that the administration of President Bola Ahmed Tinubu was implementing reforms to improve the business environment through initiatives such as the National Single Window Project, port reforms at Apapa and Tinkan, tax reforms

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1: Straight West Coast flavor. 1994. 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

The NBA playoffs are underway, and now you can trade every game on Kalshi. 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
2: 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The Nigerian Medical Association Akwa Ibom State Chapter has said it will institute a 1 billion naira legal action against the Economic and Financial Crimes Commission, EFCC, over alleged assault on one of its members, Professor Eyo Ekpe, during a raid at the University of Oyo Teaching Hospital, Akwa Ibom State. The association said the planned suit followed what it described as physical, emotional, professional and institutional damages suffered during the EFCC operation at the hospital on Tuesday. Meanwhile, the Olubadan of Ibadan land, Oba Rashidi Lajoda, has advocated the integration of traditional medicine with orthodox healthcare to improve healthcare delivery and preserve indigenous medical knowledge. According to a statement issued by his chief press secretary, Gbenga Ayoade, the Olubadan said traditional medicine remained effective, accessible, and affordable for many Nigerians. The federal government has disbursed 3.41 billion naira in monthly stipends to more than 73,000 beneficiaries enrolled in its technical and vocational education and training program as authorities intensify efforts to address youth unemployment and bridge Nigeria's widening skills gap. According to the ministry, while 3.41 billion naira was paid directly to trainees, an additional 10.57 billion naira was released to accredited training centers participating in the program. In the world of business, the Nigerian equities market reached an unprecedented milestone during Wednesday's trading session as the bulls tightened their grip on the local bourse, pushing the benchmark index to a fresh all-time high. Specifically, the Nigerian Exchange All Share Index climbed by 283.52 points or 0.11% to settle at 252,695.19 points, marking a significant psychological breakthrough as it sustained its position above the quarter million mark. On the foreign scene, President Donald Trump described talks with Xi Jinping as great after a nearly two-hour-long high-stakes meeting in Beijing, but he didn't say if they talked about Taiwan. The self-governed island claimed by Beijing is a major source of tension alongside tariffs, competition over techs, and the Iran war. Soon after talks began, Chinese state media released comments by Xi that warned of potential conflict with the US over Taiwan. On the sports desk, the 2026 FIFA World Cup will be the largest edition in the tournament's history, featuring 48 national items competing across North America from June 11th to July 19th. Co-hosted by the United States, Canada, and Mexico, the month-long event will culminate in the final at the New York, New Jersey venue, with matches staged in four cities including Los Angeles, Miami, Dallas, Toronto, Vancouver, Mexico City, and Monterrey, and others. 11 major U.S. cities, 2 Canadian cities, and 3 Mexican cities will host football fans. And that's the headline news on Classic FM 94.3 Abuja. 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I am Eugenia Uma. 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

0: 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I am Eugenia Umar with the headline news on Classic FM 94.3 Abuja. A prosecution witness in the alleged 8.7 billion naira money laundering trial involving former Attorney General of the Federation and Minister of Justice Abubakar Malami has told the Federal High Court in Abuja that Zenith Bank filed suspicious transaction report on transactions linked to the former minister's accounts. The witness, Mashaila Ayel Bata, a compliance officer with Zenith Bank, disclosed this while testifying before Justice Joyce Abdul Malik of the Federal High Court in Maitama, Abuja. Panic gripped the host community of the Federal University of Technology, Owerri, on Wednesday night following an invasion by suspected gunmen in the Eziobodo area of Owerri West, local government area of Imo State. Viral videos circulating on social media since midnight showed students, traders, and motorists fleeing the area in confusion as gunshots reportedly rang out. Suspected kidnappers have reportedly killed two customs officers during confrontation with suspected bandits known as Lakurawa terrorists in Kebbi State. Comptroller General of Customs Bashir Adeniyi, while disclosing this at the 4th Biennial International Conference organized by the Faculty of Communication and Information Sciences, University of Ilorin, said the incident occurred on Wednesday, May 13, 2026, in a broad daylight. And in business, the Debt Management Office, DMO, has announced plans to raise 600 billion naira through the May 2026 Federal Government of Nigeria bond auction as authorities intensify efforts to finance the 2026 budget and sustain liquidity in the domestic debt market. The debt office also listed the 18.95% 47.33 billion naira third series sovereign green bond due in June 2030 on the Nigerian Exchange Limited and FMDQ Securities Exchange Limited. On the foreign scene, China's Xi Jinping told President Donald Trump that trade talks were making progress at the start of a two-day summit on Thursday, but cautioned that disagreement over Taiwan could send relations down a dangerous path and even lead to conflict. Xi's remarks on Taiwan, the democratically governed island claimed by Beijing, came in a closed-door meeting with the leaders of the world's two largest economies that ran more than 2 hours, China's foreign ministry said. And in sports, Manchester City's second string eased past Crystal Palace 3-0 on Wednesday to climb just 2 points behind Premier League leaders Arsenal with 2 games remaining of a captivating title race. Pep Guardiola made 6 changes from the side that beat Brentford 3-0 at the weekend, with Erling Haaland and Jeremy Doku among those on the bench, while Palace boss Oliver Glasner also made tweaks. And that's the headline news on Classic FM 94.3 Abuja. 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
1: Yes, it's another exciting time on the Drive Time Show this beautiful Thursday evening, the 14th day of May 2026. My name is Ugo Uyena, or you can call me the five-star radio captain. I am now ready to rock you home in grand style on the TDS. I'll be here from now to 9 p.m. keeping you company, playing all the classic hit song, telling you about stories that caught my eye in the news, and looking at who's celebrating today and what happened on this day in history. 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But until then, it's time for us to play more music. Your day just got exciting with the Drive Time Show. 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

Yes, still rocking you home in grand style on the DDS, having a great time. Let's see what happened on this day in history. In politics and war, on this day in history, in 1948, Israel declares independence. So David Ben-Gurion proclaims the state of Israel in Tel Aviv at 4 p.m., 11 minutes later, at 6:11 p.m. Washington time. President Harry Truman makes the U.S. the first nation to recognize it. And this moment is why May 14th is a significant day for the Zionists, the Jewish people in America. So on this day in 1796, the very first smallpox vaccination, Edward Jenner inoculates 8-year-old James Phipps with cowpox matter, the first successful smallpox vaccine, and this led to the smallpox being eradicated in 1980. All right, on this day in 1998, the music legend Frank Sinatra, blue-eyed Frank Sinatra, dies, and the singer and actor suffered a heart attack and died at the age of 82. Also on this day in 2015, B.B. King also dies. He was a legend in the blues genre of music. He died at the age of 89. And on this day in 1991, the Japan train crash happened where two commuter trains collided near Shigaraki, killing 42 and injuring over 400 people. Today is World Migratory Bird Day. I don't know if you're a bird watcher like me. I love birds. I can tell you the name of any bird I see in Nigeria. At least if you show me 10 birds, I can tell you, seven of them, I can tell you their names. So it's World Migratory Bird Day, observed annually on May 14th to promote bird conservation. All right. And that is all we have for what happened on this day in history on the TDS. We'll jump right back to the music. Keep it locked on this dial. Don't go anywhere. Classic FM 90.

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0: 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I am Nathan Williams. First, the headlines. President Tinubu calls for reform of global financial system at Africa Forward Summit in Nairobi. Federal government will settle stranded foreign scholarship beneficiaries with 8 billion naira. On the foreign scene, Trump arrives in China for a superpower summit with Xi Jinping. And in sport, Manchester United take decision on Carrick becoming permanent manager. And now the news in full. President Bola Tinubu has called for an urgent overhaul of the global financial system, telling African and global leaders at the Africa Forward Summit in Nairobi that unfair borrowing costs and credit terms are holding back the continent's industrial growth. Speaking at the Kenyatta Convention Center, Tinubu said Nigeria has carried out tough domestic reforms, including subsidy removal, exchange rate unification, and banking recapitalization, yet still faces high debt service obligations that crowd out investment in manufacturing, agriculture, and digital industries. He stressed that Africa cannot industrialize if local industries are starved of affordable capital, while illicit financial flows continue unchecked. The summit, co-hosted by French President Emmanuel Macron and Kenyan President William Ruto, brought together leaders from over 30 African countries, United Nations Secretary General Antonio Guterres, and AU Commission Chair Mahmoud Ali Yusuf. The federal government has pledged to pay a total of 8 billion naira in outstanding obligations to Nigerian students on the now scrapped bilateral education agreement scholarship. The government said that the scheme was riddled with fraud and abuse beyond its original purpose. Minister of Education Tunji Alausa, who made this known during a television interview, said 4 billion naira had already been disbursed and the remaining 4 billion naira would be approved within 2 weeks. Alausa said one of the first files placed before him upon assumption of office exposed the scale of the scheme's abuse. He disclosed that he was asked to approve 650 million naira to send 60 students to Morocco, and that among the courses listed was a scholarship for a Nigerian student to study English in a French-speaking country. Meanwhile, the Minister of Education, Tunji Alausa, has dismissed concerns about a mass exodus of Nigerian students to foreign universities, saying the trend has reversed sharply under the current administration. Alausa made the assertion on Tuesday during an interview on television, where he said investment in academic continuity and institutional quality had made Nigerian universities significantly more attractive to prospective students. The presenter had cited 2023 data indicating that Nigeria ranked third globally for outbound student mobility, accounting for about 5% of worldwide student movement, behind only China and India. Alausa rejected the figures as stale and unrepresentative of current conditions. The minister said that year coincided with a period of severe disruption in Nigeria's education system, marked by prolonged academic shutdowns and underinvestment in tertiary institutions. He said conditions had since changed materially. Mrs. Bekare Debo, Augusta Warrens, have officially assumed duties as permanent secretary in the office of the Secretary to the Government of the Federation. Mrs. Warren pledged commitment, professionalism and collaboration in carrying out her responsibilities. At a welcome ceremony in Abuja, Warrens expressed appreciation over the appointment and assured of her commitments to professionalism, diligence and national development.
1: Deployment is to the office of the Secretary to the Government of the Federation, the political and economic office. Of course, Nigerians should expect great things from that office. That office is under the presidency, and you know, the 7-point agenda of Mr. President is to deliver achievable things, attainable things, and maintainable things, sustainable goals for the whole of Nigeria. And we, as members, officers of SGF office, we are carrying out that agenda and priorities.
0: She, however, called for the support and cooperation of staff in the coordination and implementation of government policies and promised to engage relevant stakeholders to ensure effective service delivery. The Federal High Court sitting in Abuja sentenced former Minister of Power Saleh Maman to 75 years in prison for stealing public funds totaling about 33.8 billion naira. The Economic and Financial Crimes Commission (EFCC) brought the case before the court. Maman was accused of money laundering and conspiracy involving funds meant for the Zungeru and Mambila hydroelectric power project. The ruling marks a major escalation from the earlier stage where the court only dismissed his no-case submission and ordered him to open his defense. Meanwhile, following the sentencing of the former Minister of Power, Saleh Maman, of 75 years imprisonment, Justice James Omotosho of the Federal High Court, Abuja, has ordered the arrest of the convict. Omotosho on Wednesday sentenced Maman on all 12 counts of money laundering and conspiracy involving funds meant for the Zungeru and Mambila hydroelectric power project, preferred against him by the EFCC. He further ordered that the sentences run concurrently. Though the convict was not in court, Justice Omotosho ordered that the sentence would begin to run from the day of the convict's arrest. He ordered all security agencies, including Interpol, to arrest the convict wherever he is seen. Justice Omotosho further added that all monies recovered from him, as well as the properties, be forfeited to the federal government. The Serenity and Peace of Kogut Village in Wang Vom District, just south local council area of Plateau State, was on Tuesday night shattered after gunmen suspected to be Fulani bandits invaded the community, killing a 78-year-old woman, Ngo Shetu Bandung, and her 52-year-old son, Danjuma Bandung. Ruang Tangwang, the National Publicity Secretary of the Berum Youth Moda Association, BYM, who confirmed the incident in a statement, said two other youth identified as Peter Dong, 22, and Amos Bele Dangborang, 19, were reportedly ambushed and shot dead before the attackers fled into nearby bushes, while several others sustained injuries in the attack. Teng Wong said the attackers struck at about 11 p.m. shortly after the military arrested eight local guards in Vuang at Dangwal and Danawuri Chiefdom. According to the BYM secretary, the attackers invaded the community at night when the resident had retired for the night and opened fire on the victims, throwing the area into panic as villagers fled for safety. A woman, Mariam Muhammad, allegedly doused her 28-year-old co-wife, Fadusi Musa, and her two young children with petrol and set them ablaze in the Hototo area of Kano Metropolis. The incident, which took place late Monday night at the Mayalo area of Hototo Quarters, is said to have thrown residents into shock, with the suspect currently in police custody at the Mariri Police Division. The victims, identified as Khadija Yao, 7, and Ismail Yao, 3, are reportedly receiving treatment alongside their mother at the National Orthopedic Hospital, Dala, and Mutala Muhammad Specialist Hospital,

0: from there also. We can tell you that the Nigeria Volleyball Federation has unveiled the schedule for the first phase of the 2026 National Division 1 and 2 League for male and female teams, with the competition set to hold from the 23rd of May to the 7th of June 2026, also right here in Abuja. According to a statement released by the Federation on Tuesday, the championship will take place at the Indoor Sports Hall of the Mushuda Bello National Stadium, which is of course located at the Package B part of the stadium. The tournament is expected to feature volleyball clubs, sports institutions, military formations and paramilitary teams from across the country as they compete for honors in the National League. The NVBF stated that the competition, approved by its League Management Committee, is part of ongoing efforts to strengthen the structure, competitiveness and grassroots development of volleyball in Nigeria, as contained in the official program. Participating teams are expected to arrive in Abuja on May 23rd, while the technical meeting is scheduled for May 24th ahead of the commencement of matches. The Federation expressed optimism that the 2026 league season will provide a platform to showcase the country's volleyball talent while promoting the growth of sports also across the country. From there, let's turn our attention to some of the other news and making the rounds, and we'll bring you news from the English Premier League, where Manchester City comfortably beat Crystal Palace to move back to within 2 points of Premier League leaders Arsenal and ensure a tense title tussle continues into the final week of the season. Pep Guardiola's side, new failure to win on Wednesday, would have handed the Gunners an opportunity to clinch the title by beating Burnley on Monday, but this fascinating fight for the trophy looks like it's going to go to the wire. With Saturday's FA Cup final against Chelsea in mind, manager Guardiola gambled with his City team selection by making 6 changes and leaving out the attacking trio of Erling Haaland, Ryan Cherki and the informed Jeremy Doku. The numerous alterations seemed to affect City early on in a flash showing before midfielder Phil Foden sparked the game into life. The England international produced a sublime back heel to play Antoine Semenyo in on goal, and the Ghanaian produced a clinical strike past Dean Henderson before Omar Mamouche doubled the lead, spinning and finishing following a Foden's pass. Fullback Tariq Michel thumping efforts immediately after the opening goal, which was pushed away by Gianluigi Donnarumma, was Palace's best effort. But Savinho added a third for the host later on to complete a fine victory. Of course, the City will move on to the FA Cup final against Chelsea on Saturday and have a game against Bournemouth on Tuesday when they return to Premier League action. If Arsenal win on Monday, of course, against Burnley, and City do not win against Bournemouth, of course, Arsenal will be crowned champions. That's how things stand. The Gunners, I know that it's all in their hands. If they win their next 2 games, they will be crowned champions. Just before we go, bring you updates from the Scottish Premier League, where Celtic secured an incredible title lifeline as Kelechi Iheanacho's controversially awarded 99th minute penalty and a win at Motherwell that leaves them a point behind Scottish Premiership leaders Hearts before the sides meet in Glasgow on Saturday. Martin O'Neill's side had recovered from Motherwell's opener to lead just before the hour, only for their host to level in the 85th minute. At that stage, the defending champions would have needed to beat Hearts by 3 goals at Celtic Park on the final day to retain their title. But deep into injury time, Celtic defender Austin Trusty went down, claiming he had been caught by a stray elbow. Referee John Burton, was sent to the monitor and ultimately awarded the spot kick for handball. That's where we'll have to leave it for Sports Extra. Do join us again for another edition. My name is David Okun. Enjoy the rest of Thursday. Bye for now.
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Yes, still rocking you home in grand style on the TDS. Let's see what's happening around your area. What stories caught your eye? What story caught my eye? I'll just take one story. I think in the talking point, I saw that story and I saw the video about a certain woman. I don't know what part of Nigeria that happened, but all I saw in that video was the woman stormed the school of her child, holding a knife, threatening to stab the class teacher of her daughter, simply because she must have, you know, disciplined her daughter for some wrongdoing, and everybody was so scared. Imagine seeing a woman raging, charging towards the classroom with a knife in her hands, looking for the class teacher, saying she was going to stab the teacher. And then she broke the phone of one of the teachers who was capturing the whole incident on phone. She vandalized some of the school properties, and the children were left traumatized. The pupils were left traumatized. And I'm following up on that story to see what came out of it, but I think that was very barbaric, so wrong. And you know, I remember it has always been when you have certain parents who don't like their children being reprimanded. You can't scold their children. You cannot correct their children. They are always coming to school to come and fight the teacher, the headmistress, headmaster, whatever. You know, but it's something that shouldn't happen in our schools. You know, parents should learn to discipline their children. I also read a backstory to that incident that the daughter had already been expelled from two schools. So this she was still a new student in the school, and the mom had come to fight for the daughter. Imagine that. Anyway, we'll be playing more music. It's the Drive Time Show. Don't go anywhere. The Thursday edition. The weekend is slowly coming. Tomorrow is Friday. And we're having a great time, as always, on the Friday edition of the show. But today is Thursday. Let's keep enjoying ourselves on the Drive Time Show and play more music. All right, let's play more music. Keep it locked.

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All right, it's a wrap on the Drive Time Show, Thursday edition, the 14th day of May 2026. I'll be back here tomorrow from 4 p.m., giving you back-to-back Naija classic hit songs on the Friday edition of the Drive Time Show. Remember to take care of yourself, believe in your dreams, say a prayer for yourself, say a prayer for Missy, a prayer for Nigeria. Don't give up. It can only get better. Your worst days are over. And always keep it, always ensure that you are not far from your radio, and just keep listening to Classic FM, because we'll keep creating those nostalgic feeling, taking you back the years and making you enjoy all those gems that only it's only the station that played every song, you know, that can give you that vibe of enjoying the songs. All right, so I'll see you again. Have a good night, rest, and still be here until 10 p.m. where we shut down for the day. And I remember, Goyana cares a lot about you and believes that you will succeed. Good night.

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